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2: Oh, yes, this is what it's all about. The most requested song from coast to coast over the past 60 minutes. Thank you so much for the love on YouTube tonight. TikTok, Instagram, X, Facebook, Snapchat. We are at Most Requested Live in the comments and the DMs. I see you on the text lines, too, the voicemails and your calls at 855-495-7274. And everywhere you've been posting with the hashtag Most Requested Live, we see those, we count them up. Lots of requests in the first hour from Taylor Swift, Dominic Fike, Pink Panthers, Zara Larsson. Bruno Mars got a bunch of requests out of Madonna and Sabrina Carpenter. You can never count out Lady Gaga, Harry Styles, or BTS. Nobody had more requests, though, in the first hour than Olivia Rodrigo. She's back with Drop Dead, and it's already the most requested song in North America. O-Rod's got it.

0: There you go, Addison and Erie, PA, and Natalie in Edmonton. Olivia Dean, that's Man I Need, coast to coast on most requested live tonight. You continue to pick every song we play. Our number is 855-495-7274. Let's go to New Bern, North Carolina. What do you got, Matt?
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0: Well, don't hold it against me. I'm going to take it all the way back to the beginning. Bieber and Luda doing Baby on most requested live.

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32: 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That's DJ J-Mac over there. He goes by at J-Mac Radio on the socials. I'm Romeo at On Air Romeo, and you are picking every song in the For You Mix for the next 15 minutes. 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

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Playing the most requested song in North America. Who's getting it next hour? We're still seeing tons of requests for BTS, Tame Impala and Jenny, Lady Gaga, Harry Styles. What you think? Fire off that DM. We are at most requested live.

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3: man, how about O-Rod? Olivia Rodrigo had it last hour. The most requested song in North America was Drop Dead in the first 60 minutes tonight. Romeo here with DJ J-Mac. We got your requests all counted up again, though, over the past 60 minutes. We see you on YouTube, TikTok, Instagram, X, Facebook, Snapchat, at Most Requested Live in the comments and the DMs, and at 855-495-7274. Thanks for the calls, the texts, and the voicemails. Over the past hour, we saw lots of requests for Madonna and Sabrina Carpenter, Bruno Mars, Dominic Fike, Taylor Swift, BTS, Tame Impala, and Jenny still getting a bunch of requests. So is Lady Gaga and Harry Styles. Nobody had more requests, though, in the past hour than Pink Panthers and Zara Larsson. This one is still on fire. Stateside is back on top as the most requested song in North America. Pink Panthers and Zara Larsson.

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We will check in Paper Money in just a minute. Now we take care of Lydia in London, Ontario, and Catherine in Lafayette, Louisiana. They would like one or two tonight. Tokyo Drift is up next. It's Most Requested Live.

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1: 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Hey, Brianna in Halifax, Lydia in Lawrence, Kansas, and Catherine in Sioux City, Iowa. Taylor Swift for you.

0: 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We are at Most Requested Live in the comments and the DMs. Shout out to Hannah in Lubbock, Texas, Isabella in Mansfield, Ohio, and Layla in Nashville. Just played your song. That's Baby Doll from Dominic Fike. All right, let me check the voicemails now. 855-495-7274. What you got?
1: You know what would make my day? I really want to hear some Bruno Mars. Let's play some Bruno Mars today and get me in a good mood. Come on.
0: Come on, you got it. What's your song? 855-495-7274. You can call or text too. Bruno's on now. 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

Her name is Sienna Spyro, and that's called Die on This Hill inside the 4U mix tonight. Coast to Coast on your radio, Most Requested Live continues. Hey to Naomi in Kelowna, British Columbia, and Faith in Grand Forks, North Dakota. Did that one for you. I see you in the DMs tonight. TikTok, X, Instagram, Facebook, Snapchat, YouTube. We are at Most Requested Live. All right, big shout out and thank you to Paper Money for being here tonight. If you missed the Ask Anything session, we got to know them. It's up now on the YouTube page and the website, MostRequestedLive.com. Thank you again, Paper Money. All right, let's take care of Eva in Ashland, Oregon. She would like some O-Rod in her 4U mix tonight. Olivia Rodrigo's up next, Drop Dead on Most Requested Live.

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2: Hey, we do it again. The most requested song from coast to coast over the past 60 minutes. Pink Panther, since Zara Larsson had it last hour. Stateside was most requested. Olivia Rodrigo was most requested in the first hour tonight with Drop Dead. Over the past hour, we saw a ton of requests for BTS, Tame Impala and Jenny. Lady Gaga still getting a bunch of requests. So is Harry Styles. Bruno Mars, too. Lots of requests tonight for Dominic Fike. And you can never, ever count out the Swifties. Still getting lots of love for Taylor. Nobody had more requests in the past hour, though, than Madonna and Sabrina Carpenter. What a collab, right? Bring Your Love is officially the most requested song in North America this hour. Madonna and Sabrina Carpenter.

Big shout out and thank you to the fellas from Paper Money for being here tonight. They've wrapped up their Ask Anything chat. If you missed it, it's on the YouTube page and the website right now, mostrequestedlive.com. Paper Money, thanks for being here tonight. Hey, Eva in Huntington and Faith in Elmira, New York. Your song's up next. Kehlani and

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9: CA. 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

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Sabrina on Most Requested Live tonight. It's Romeo with DJ J-Mac. He's getting ready to do it. Another For You mix. What's hot on your For You page this week? You're picking every song in the mix. You can text those requests to us now, 855-495-7274. We're taking care of Alice in Grand Forks, North Dakota, and Piper in Lawrence, Kansas now. They want Home Wrecker from some

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15: 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Or DM TikTok, X, Instagram, Facebook, Snapchat, YouTube. We are at Most Requested Live. And we start for the Swifties. Elizabeth Taylor kicks off the For You mix.

0: 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Hi, Ava in Fort Collins, Colorado. And Scarlett in Medford, Oregon. There's your man, Shawn Mendes, with the throwback. All right, 855-495-7274. Easy way to get your song in the mix. 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We are at Most Requested Live. Let me go to Matt in San Luis Obispo. You're working, right?
1: Hey, man, I want to hear that hot new song from Bruno Mars. I am dancing in my cubicle, twirling in the seat, moving my feet.
0: My man. Bruno Mars is on for you inside the For You Mix. 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

Fago Sadie and Johnstown PA, your throwback from Charlie Puth inside the For You mix tonight. It's Romeo and DJ J Mac. Most Requested Live continues, and we are just 4 minutes away from doing it for the last time tonight, playing the most requested song in North America. Who's getting it for the final hour tonight? We're still seeing lots of requests for BTS, Tame Impala and Jenny, Lady Gaga, Harry Styles, Madonna, Bruno Mars, Pink Panthers, Dominic Fike. Keep your requests coming. TikTok, X, Instagram, YouTube, Snapchat, X, Facebook. 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
4: 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Thank you so much for all your calls and texts tonight. 855-495-7274. 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We see those requests too. We count them up. Madonna and Sabrina Carpenter had it last hour. Bring Your Love was most requested. Pink Panthers and Zara Larsson were most requested once tonight with Stateside. Olivia Rodrigo had it once with Drop Dead. Lots of requests last hour for Taylor Swift. Dominic Fike, Bruno Mars, Harry Styles, Lady Gaga. Tame Impala and Jenny still getting a bunch of requests. Nobody had more requests, though, in the final hour of the show tonight than the Army. BTS is back on top. Swim is officially most requested. Swim.

0: 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We go to Fort Myers, Florida. Gabby, what's going on?
1: Hey, just calling in. So today is my chill day. Yeah. Day off, trying to relax. Have a little bit of an adult beverage at the ready. And I'm just wondering if you guys can play some Ed Sheeran to help this adult beverage feel even more adult.

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0: 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Romeo here alongside DJ J-Mac. Just did the throwback from Rihanna for Olivia in Louisville, Kentucky tonight. There's Diamonds. So you got a song you want to get in the mix? You got to tell us, man. 855-495-7274. 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
0: 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DJ J-Max got the new one in the For You Mix right now. This is Need Your Love, Ryan Tedder and the boys. 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

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We are winding down the For You mix and the show for tonight. Thank you so much for listening. 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
4: Hey everyone, Mike K. Cook from AM 800 and Mornings with Mike and Meg every weekday morning, 6 till 10. And this is the Week in Review. Patty Handysides, we're going to hear from her. You can hear her live on your way home from 2 p.m. till 6 p.m. She's going to talk about the Windsor International Film Festival's Under the Stars lineup. Kyle Horner is on from 10 till 12 every weekday, and he talks about the Welcome Center shelter losing out on federal funding for summer jobs. But first, we talk with Jaina Hateford, who is the Executive Vice President of Hockey Operations for the Professional Women's Hockey League, about the announced expansion to Detroit starting next season.
5: We're so excited about this. Jaina Hateford, the Executive Vice President of Hockey Operations for the Professional Women's Hockey League, the PWHL, is joining us this morning because we heard yesterday that the PWHL will add a ninth team, and it is in our backyard in Detroit. They're going to begin playing next season. I personally am so excited about this. Thank you so much, Jaina, for joining us this morning.
6: Thanks for having me.
5: All right. Why was Detroit a good location for the PWHL?
6: Well, I think there's a lot of reasons. We've had a chance to play in Detroit now four times over the course of our first three seasons. And, you know, consistently fans have shown up. We've averaged, well over 13,000 fans for each of those games. And, Detroit is a hockey town. There's a deep hockey identity there, a rich history. And every time the fans showed up, you know, the energy, the passion in the building was certainly palpable. And when we think about, you know, setting a foundation for long-term success, there's lots of grassroots hockey there, both girls and boys programs that have grown over the years. And to work with the Elis group, who have been incredible partners from day one, to be able to, you know, play and practice out of a world-class facility like Little Caesars Arena is going to be incredible for us. Detroit being a Midwest city, it's geographically great for us to be able to close the gap on where some of our other teams are. And so at the end of the day, it really checked a lot of boxes for us.
4: Yeah, that's outstanding. I mean, Detroit's been known as Hockey Town, and it's been a marketing moniker, but, fans fill the seats for the Red Wings and have for years. And, we've seen other teams over the years as well with the then Plymouth Whalers in the area, the Detroit Vipers from the International League, and this seems like it's a different level, though, like a different feel to doing a team that's more, Janet, more unique because it is an all-women's league.
6: It is. I mean, I think we all know the momentum around women's sports right now. And what we find, you know, really unique is we become additive to a market and less so competitive. And across many of our takeover tour games, what we're realizing that anywhere from 40 to 80% of the people that attend our games have not attended NHL games in those buildings. So we are bringing new people into the sport. We're bringing new people into the sports landscape of the city. We can contribute to, and again, be additive to what already exists there.
5: You know, I wonder about this, Jaina, as somebody who watches the PWHL, how challenging is it to balance the need for growth, which clearly the league is seeing, while also protecting what has already been established? I'm sure those are conversations that are being had by all of you in these kind of higher senior positions.
6: Yeah, I mean, I think where we are right now and, you know, nearing the end of our third season, could not be more thrilled with the progress we've had and the way we've been received and accepted by fans. And, the energy and the passion is incredible. And, you know, we have a lot of work to do, but at the same time, we have incredibly smart folks on the leadership group of this organization and our advisory board. And so our growth strategy is aggressive. But we have the right people that know how to do it. And when we looked at our first round of expansion with Seattle and Vancouver last season, they came in and, you know, led our league in attendance and have been incredible adds to our league. And so we're excited about the growth opportunity. We're excited about ensuring that we do this right in the right markets. And we know that there's excitement out there and the fans continue to embrace us and everything the league is building.
5: Yeah.
4: What about ticket prices around the league? And I would assume they're not set yet for Detroit, but we hear so many complaints, Jaina, about ticket prices for, you know, concerts and sports in general, and how there is a lot of people are priced out of this. Do we have an idea of what ticket prices will be like for this?
6: You know, those haven't been set yet, but, you know, I think to your point, entertainment has become very expensive for many people. And so we constantly, you know, try to be aware of where our fans are at and try to be in an accessible price point. But, you know, it's a process to try to learn the market and make sure we do our research. And we have, again, incredible people that do that. And, you know, hopefully we'll be able to remain a product that is accessible to a lot of people.
5: My last question here for you, Jaina, you know, you've won 5 Olympic medals, 4 consecutive gold medals. And, you know, watching the women play now in a league like this, are you just in awe? I know you're probably busy and you're probably stressed, but do you get a minute to sit back and go, like, wow, this is incredible?
6: Yeah, every once in a while I do. And, you know, I often get asked, you know, would I have loved something like this when I played? And, you know, of course I would have, but at the same time, you know, I really believe we have the right people that are leading this, from our ownership, Mark and Kimber Walter, down to our advisory board, Billie Jean King, Alana Clough, Stan Kast, and Royce Cohen. And, you know, timing is everything sometimes. And, you know, so I'm just really feel so fortunate to be able to be involved and be part of the build on sort of the backside of the league, and really excited for the players that get to experience this now. But, you know, maybe even more excited for the young girls that are growing up, having something to aspire to that I never did. And so I think those dreams that are being built are so powerful. And I think that's maybe what I'm most proud of.
7: I think you got a season or two still in you. You're not old. I think you can put on the skates.
5: Jaina, okay, one last thing before we wrap it up here is, I understand there's no name selected yet for the Detroit team. And we wanted to run one past you.
6: Love that.
5: We were thinking of the Detroit Soul. With our roots in Motown.
6: It.
5: Yeah, so that's Mike and Meg's pitch to you.
7: Okay, the Soul we're going with.
5: What else did you have, Mike?
7: We had the Detroit Drive, which used to be an arena football team there. So I don't know if, and it's been a long time, but the Drive Detroit, that seems to fit too.
6: Yeah, we love getting ideas from fans and folks, and really important to us that, you know, through this process of creating a team identity, it speaks to the market and it speaks to what, you know, we're going to represent for the city of Detroit. So we'll definitely share those ideas back with our team.
7: You tell Chris Illich, Mike and Meg said the Soul, that's the name of it. Jaina, thanks so much for the time this morning. And Jaina Hedford, who is the Executive Vice President of Hockey Operations for the Professional Women's Hockey League. And a lot of excitement about this. I know, Meg, you are geeked to find out this was announced officially, because there's been rumors for a while that they will be coming to Joe Louis Arena. Little Caesars Arena coming up next year.
5: See, this is my dilemma now. I am a Toronto Scepters fan.
7: Uh-oh.
5: Just, of course, right? There was no Detroit team. And my favorite player plays for Detroit, Emma Maltese, for Toronto, sorry. And now it's like, what do I do? Do I jump ship?
7: I don't know.
5: I know. I'm going to have to see, like, I can't wait to see who's on the roster, who they end up picking.
7: Yeah, maybe they get a player from Windsor Essex.
5: I know.
7: Right? And then it's like, okay, yeah, we're all in on the Detroit team. You know, who knows, right? Like, so, well, and there's other people that say, well, no, I'm rooting for Toronto because they're, you know, a Canadian team in a Canadian city.
5: That's fair. But you know what? The thing is, we're not always going to have the beef that we have with the United States. So do I jump on what? Where am I jumping on? I don't know.
4: This is the Week in Review. Mike K. Cook with you from Mornings with Mike and Meg. 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Kyle Horner, you can listen to him live weekdays 10 till noon. And he spoke with Lady Laferrette, who is from the Welcome Center Shelter for Women and Families, about the shelter not receiving Federal Canada Summer Jobs funding for this year.
8: One of Windsor's most critical shelters is facing a major setback. This is the Welcome Center Shelter for Women and Families, and they say it's been shut out of Canada Summer Jobs program, receiving zero student placements. Very concerning there. That means fewer hands on deck, more pressure on staff, and the real question about what supports might be stretched thin when they need it the most, when people in this community need it the most. And to have this conversation with us, we're joined by Lady Laferrette, the executive director of the Welcome Center Shelter, to talk about this. Lady, thank you so much for coming on. I really do appreciate it.
9: Oh, for sure. I'm glad to have the opportunity to talk about it.
8: Can you tell us a little bit about the Welcome Center and the role that it plays in Windsor, first of all, and who relies on it?
9: The Welcome Center shelter has been providing emergency shelter specifically to single women and to families with minor children. Families looks like lots of ways, so that could be single mom, single dad, couples with kids, for well over a decade. We have 32 beds for single women who are experiencing homelessness, and we can go up to 21 families who are experiencing homelessness as well. And we provide emergency support, housing assistance, harm reduction programming, kids programming, on-site health partnerships, to help transition women and families in the community out of homelessness and out of the shelter system and back into the community, which is ultimately where we all know they belong.
8: Yeah, you play just a huge role in this community, no doubt about that. I mean, some of the most important resources there, supports there for this community is needed, thanks to you and the Welcome Center. Were you caught off guard by this when it comes to the receiving zero Canada summer job placements? Were you caught off guard by this one?
9: 100%. It was very unexpected. I say to me specifically because having been with the agency for so long, we have received funding and partnered with Canada Summer Jobs Program every year since inception, which was 2007. So we've been a long-term partner of the program. It's not uncommon to perhaps apply and maybe get less students than you initially desired. But especially in consideration of the announcement that there was more dollars flowing through Canada Summer Jobs, I honestly wasn't anticipating any concerns. We had already started our usual process. We were accepting resumes. We were banking them. We were waiting for response. So initially, when we started to see that there were some struggles is when we started hearing from partner organizations that they had received their call, which is always this fun call you get from the MP's office, usually in April, to let you know what your allocations are and that you can begin your hiring process. And we called for weeks straight, just could not get through. Finally got a hold of someone, initially told they didn't even have our application, that it didn't exist. And so we provided proof that we'd applied, that we had a confirmation number. And then, yeah, that's when we heard that we actually had an allocation of zero. So we're definitely struggling a bit to pivot from that.
8: Any explanation on why?
9: No, it could be a combination of things. They could generally go with there was lots of applicants this year, which wouldn't make sense. There's definitely plenty of need in the community. Shifting priorities, perhaps new organizations applying, organizations that are struggling that perhaps are applying for more than general. There's lots of funds generally to go around with the increase. So we had thought, well, you know, worst case, maybe we won't get the amount of positions we asked for, which I believe was initially 7. But, perhaps we'll get a couple. So to get zero was a bit of a hit in what we know is already a bit of a rough year for the center.
8: Can you reapply or is this it?
9: What happens usually is there's no reapplication, and it's sort of probably, both a blessing and a curse that the community might want to be aware of when it comes to federal programs like this, is that we are initially told, no, you've received no funding for it. We pivot. We start figuring out what we're going to do. We're moving forward. We could very easily get a call in a month saying, oh, it came up. You have a position. It can start today. And then realistically, we're just trying to pivot, to dig out resumes again. So the system itself and the process can be a bit difficult to work within. So as of now, we are moving forward as if that zero will stay zero so that we can really focus on how we are going to move forward when we know it's already going to be a lean summer.
8: Yeah. What does that mean when it comes to services or supports? Like, do you might lose some, just a lack of support when it comes to those? Like, what does it mean for you?
9: Well, for us, it's going to be both a less and a more. So less on-site support for clients. We apply for positions within our housing support team who directly work with women and families trying to get them back in the community, within our shelter program that's working daily with women in shelter, providing basic needs, meals, advocacy, access to resources, our children's programming, which is providing the on-site support to the kids in our community, 0 to 15, who are experiencing homelessness as well, along with their caregivers. So you get less on-site support, less extra hands for support staff, less of a pipeline for the organization to train new staff. So a lot of you'll hear a lot of charities that often use Canada Summer Jobs in that way is that we use it as a pipeline for staff within our shelter programs, our housing programs, to really get some youth in, get them working, get them some experience. And then it's not uncommon that we then hire on those students as shelter support ongoing. So it hits us a bit in that way as well. And we find that a big piece that people kind of forget about is, yes, it's about the hours, but it's also less students who are going to get a really quality Canada Summer Job experience because we give a great education on what I call the triple H right now in the community, and that's housing, homelessness, and harm reduction. Mm-hmm. And it's very divisive in the community. And we take students and we give them a really great education and skills development experience while they're here. So it'll be less of those things and then more work for the current staff and more delays for clients and getting connected to resources and supports.
8: And I mean, that's the number one issue I'd say in the city right now, with at least people talking about it, you know, how to get supports for people that are really struggling with mental health and addiction and different things like that, right? I mean, this is where you come in and this is where you play a huge role. I mean, you talk about the hires, but what about the residents that need these supports? What does it mean to them now? And have they lost out on this?
9: Frustration. And we hear that already. We have some vacancies already currently within our housing department or shelter support. So we hear the frustration of women who are saying, I want to get out of here. Like, I want to get back in the community. I need to meet with a housing worker. I need access to resources. Can someone connect me to this? Can someone help me get there? And you hear their growing frustration because no one wants to stay in shelter longer than you absolutely need to. But it will ultimately be one of the things that impacts the agency moving forward, and just having people and holding people a little longer than we would like to in shelter.
8: Yeah.
9: The sharing of it on social media initially was twofold. The initial was to let people know who were sending in resumes that this is why we're not getting back to you, is that we're no longer hiring, so you can pivot as well and start applying to other agencies. But we really wanted to use this to be very transparent, coming now and in the next few weeks and months, with getting really, really clear and transparent with the community on sharing those funding challenges. And we're starting with this because the intent was to research the community and know that we're looking to foster this human connection with the community and say, this is a challenge that we're having. And it's not about just reaching out and saying, this is a challenge we're having, we need money to solve it. It's about bigger picture of saying, we need to really engage with the community so that they're just as aware of what some of these impacts are on these federal programs that are coming into our community. And so by openly discussing our setbacks, by discussing our shortfalls, by discussing the impacts, we're hoping that brings some accountability to the overall discussion that long-term can hopefully improve the sector.
8: Yeah, no doubt about that. Very well said. Last one here. Have you reached out to any of the MPs and have they said anything, or, you know, is there any communication
9: we've reached
8: there?
9: It was a week. It took us a week to get the initial decline. So we continue to reach out to say, keep us in mind if you get perhaps some organizations that weren't able to fill their positions as quickly as they thought, or were additional dollars that get returned back to the community, that we would definitely be open to having that conversation. It's going to be a lean summer, so we will take any support we can get. And we want the community to just be aware, keep mindful of our social media, keep your eyes on our social media over the coming weeks, because we're going to start doing things a little differently and sharing a little more transparently with the community some of our challenges to, I guess, demystify some of what the behind the scenes looks like on the daily when you're operating a harm reduction based shelter in situations in like ours in our community that is divided on so many topics right now.
8: Shouldn't a shelter like yours be priority one? Like, isn't that one of the... One of the support systems that should be helped out right off the bat here? Like, I have this text saying, Kyle, I work in a garden center business that has used this program for many years. You know, garden center, great, but like, when you're looking for support, shouldn't this be priority one?
9: Well, you have both your national priorities of the project, and then you have your local priorities. So locally, the priorities are based on support for community and social well-being services. I think this year they're actually looking at specifically groups dealing with developmentally challenged people, supports for small local organizations, local businesses, and specific sectors, I think, are skilled trades for the 2026 round. So I was a little confused, because usually community well-being includes some level of poverty reduction. It has actually been an active marker of Canada Summer Jobs in the Windsor community for as long back as we've applied. So I was a little concerned to see that shift, especially knowing that the census data is telling us about a high concentration of things, you know, like child poverty in the Windsor-Essex area.
8: Yeah.
9: So it was a little surprising to me to see that shift. We don't begrudge any agency, any small business that got support. We all need the help right now. We definitely would not want to take away from another business that is getting some skilled labor out there and getting some job training in other sectors. So it goes broadly. Everyone needs help. We are just one of many, but we just wanted to make sure the community was aware.

0: Vincent Giorgi, Executive Director and Chief Programmer for WIFF, joins us now. Hey, Vincent.
1: Hey, happy afternoon, Patty.
0: Happy afternoon, happy Wednesday. And this is some good news because, you know, I love this. I love the WIFF under the stars. And I love the fact that you start with, you know, kids stuff in the morning and it gets, you know, it just grows all day long through a whole weekend.
1: Yeah, exactly. It's 3 full days from 9 o'clock in the morning till midnight of free outdoor movies. We're running at Friday, June 12th through to Sunday, June 14th. And I still have visions of you and your niece there enjoying a couple of films last year. And it's always nice to see families come out and they bring kids or grandkids. They bring sometimes their dogs. They come back. They don't have friends and bring some drinks with them. Like we've got, you know, family films like the latest, you know, Zootopia and Lilo and Stitch and the original Alice in Wonderland we're playing. And then we've got some major blockbusters like Sinners and Weapons and a back-to-back double feature, if you will, of the last two Wicked films. We've got those playing. And then we've got favorites, like thinking back, like when I think of summer, Patty, back in the 90s, we're showing True Lies with Arnold Schwarzenegger, and we're bringing back The Great Outdoors with John Candy, and showing one of Catherine O'Hara's films. And so I always try to think of really something for everybody, so stuff that's generally more lighthearted, action-packed, and just good stuff that you can enjoy on a summer day or night.
0: Ghost would be great on the big screen sitting outside to see that movie, too. I always loved that movie.
1: Good date night around that one. Yeah, that we're playing on the Friday night. You know, Patrick Swayze, Demi Moore, Whoopi Goldberg. You know, you can't go wrong.
0: And True Lies, there's another great movie.
1: it's really good. I mean, it's really action-packed, directed by Canadian James Cameron. And Schwarzenegger's great in that. And also Jamie Lee Curtis is really funny and really good in that, too. I think she's pretty fun.
0: She is. I think of her when I think of that movie, too, because I really do like seeing her in some of these. So, yeah. Oh, and we can't miss K-pop Demon Hunters.
1: Yeah. Yeah, of course. I mean, the smash sensation from the past year and you know, getting that up on the big screen for people to enjoy. And that one's going to draw a crowd of varying ages, which is kind of fun. And also, I mean, you know, make sure, too, that we've got films, you know, the I in WIFF is international. So that film's from South Korea. We've got some films from Lebanon. We've got some films from Spain and from France. And then a ton of Canadian films and American films as well. And I would just think of WIFF Under the Stars as it's the kickoff to summer. If we're announcing that, it means summer is coming. And you know, we screen the films down by the water, right beside Art Windsor Essex. And as you're watching the film, you've got a view of the water. You've got a bit of a breeze coming in. Like, it's very much summer vibes. You know, grab your lawn chair or blankets. And again, the nice thing about it, too, the whole weekend is free. So people come and stay as long as they want and, you know, just enjoy.
0: So describe it for people if they haven't been down there. I mean, it's a big screen. And yet, even in bright daylight, it's great. The picture is fantastic.
1: Yeah. We bring in a huge, giant LED wall. So it's all digital video panels. And the reason we do it, one, we want to look really beautiful. But two, it's got fantastic luminosity, whether it's 9 a.m. or 9 p.m. The picture is super, super crisp. We bring in professional sound as well, so the sound is really excellent. So you got that all on a big stage right beside. We're right on the giant patch of grass beside the art gallery and beside Adventure Bay. And people can walk up anytime. You don't buy tickets or anything. You just show up and sit down and you know, bring a lawn chair, sit on the grass, blankets, whatever you want. And people can bring whatever they want. Bring a cooler from home, and people bring water bottles. I certainly noticed many people bring bottles of water, not with water. People do as they wish, you know what I mean, and just enjoy themselves. And it goes from 9 a.m. to midnight for 3 days. So you have different waves of people coming in before or after events and dinners and stuff and hanging out.
0: Just recently, the provincial government changed alcohol rules to allow areas that wouldn't normally have alcohol, like an event like that, to be licensed. Would you be doing that or not yet?
1: Yeah, absolutely. I mean, whatever. If it's the law, by all means, people are welcome. People are welcome to. Absolutely. You know, it's a very safe and civilized and bright environment. So, you know, if people are allowed, come and enjoy. Like, we've never really don't have those types of issues at all. And you know, and it complements, you know, all the, you know, the popcorn we're selling and the vintage candy, and they lean into that type of stuff. But no, it's really meant to be a come one, come all, and just enjoy and bring your cooler, your backpack, and do what you need to do.
0: Yeah, when I brought the little girls last year, we did both the Saturday and the Sunday.
1: I remember.
0: Brought the blanket, brought their little chairs, and we had a little bag with snacks and juice boxes, and they loved it. They just loved it. And there was face painting going on. They got
1: done. Yeah, of course.
0: And they still talk about that. This year, we were doing the Earth Day where they were doing face painting. We're like, remember last year with the movie?
1: Well, let me promise you, the face painting is back this year, too. Do not worry.
0: Oh,
1: face painting will happen again this year. We talked about it just the other day, actually.
0: It really makes it like a full festival event. Like, it helps keep the kids busy, you know, and

0: And but it is just a fantastic thing. It's at a good time of the year too, because we're not into the scorching heat of midsummer.
1: No, exactly. The timing is really good, and you've got a breeze coming off the water and stuff. So no, that tends to work pretty well, and it gets people transitioning into sort of summer mode. You know, it's lawn chair time and knapsack and coolers and stuff, and it's a really positive thing. And I think also, Patty, I mean, you know, this summer, I mean, gas prices are up, the expenses are up. I think a lot of people are probably doubling down on doing some cool, fun, enjoyable things in around our region, and this one is certainly, you know, a fun one and certainly an affordable one.
0: You know, I know that this started during COVID, and people would sit in their cars, kind of like a drive-in movie theater down on the riverfront. But seventh year now, why do you keep doing this?
1: Patty, honestly, one of our biggest rules is always just listen to the audience. The audience knows best. And after the pandemic was done, we did 2 years of drive-in. We heard from people and said, now that the main festival is coming back in the fall, but we still love that outdoor event. What could you do? And we morphed it into just a giant weekend outdoors with an LED wall and showing some great movies. And people just love it. They enjoy the lightheartedness. They enjoy the fact that it's in the summer. They enjoy the fact that it's free. And we just love doing it. I've got to say, out of all the activities our team does throughout the whole year, this would be very high on the list of one that's closest to our heart, I think, because you look at the audience coming. It's everybody and anybody. It's all ages, all demographics. People are rolling up, biking up, walking up, grandkids, families, date night, gangs of friends. It's so casual and just relaxed, and we just love people. It's 100% positive. And, you know, with everything going on in the world right now, I'd say we all need a little bit more stuff that's just 100% positive.
0: That's for sure. And it's free, which is great, too.
1: It's free.
0: How can people get the details of, like, you know, the timing so they can make the plans?
1: 100%. So the entire schedule, everything is on the website at WindsorFilmFestival.com, or jump onto any of our social media accounts. All the information is there for you. And, yeah, you just show up and enjoy the movies, and that's it. But the full lineup, the films, the times, the trailers, everything is online for you right now.
0: Between now and the film festival in the fall, are you going to be showing any more movies that you have been, like, through the winter?
1: Yeah, of course. We've got many more nights programmed at the Capitol Theater this month and next month, so we're keeping that series going for sure, including one that's next week on Thursday called Tuner. It was a huge hit at the festival in the fall. We're bringing it back ahead of its theatrical release, which is in a few weeks. But next Thursday, we've got one night only for this film. It's called Tuner. It was a huge hit. Dustin Hoffman's in it, and a young British actor named Leo Woodall that people are loving. It's about a guy with unbelievable hearing precision, like incredible, that he ends up turning into a safe cracker and cracking safes and getting into some criminal activity. It's fun. It's action-packed. It's funny. People adored that film at festival. Huge recommendation. If you want something that's a special night next Thursday night at 7 o'clock at the Capitol, the film is called Tuner, and our audience went crazy for it at festival. You can get tickets online right now at WindsorFilmFestival.com.
0: Great stuff. How are things shaping up for the fall for the big festival?
1: Yeah, you know, Patty, it really is 12 months of your work. We are in the thick of it right now. Got over about 120 films already confirmed and booked, and invites flowing. So that's all happening right now. Guests being confirmed, but it's rolling. We're definitely in for a big one, and quite a few special events we're working on right now for the fall.
0: Okay, looking forward to it all, but especially the Under the Stars. I'm so glad that the programming's been announced.
1: Oh, absolutely. Yeah, no, we're happy to get it out in public. It's funny that I work on that programming when it's like snow and ice outside, and then we sit on it for a couple months to announce it. So it's nice to see it out in public.
0: Ah, very good. Well, congratulations on this announcement and the ongoing work you do.
1: We love it. Yeah, we you know, when you believe in things, you work on them hard, and our whole team is proud of it, and we're proud also to give this back to our community. You know, Windsor, Essex, built with. We're indebted to our community, so be able to put on a whole free weekend of film people to enjoy is the least we can do.
0: Very good. Vincent, thanks for speaking with us today.
1: Thanks, Patty. Appreciate it.
0: That's Vincent Georgie, Executive Director and Chief Programmer for WIFF. So go to WindsorFilmFestival.com, and you'll get the programming, the schedule details. You can check out all these movies, what time they'll be playing on the Friday, the Saturday, the Sunday. That's the weekend of June 12th to 14th. And they start at 9 in the morning with some of the great shows that the kids like to see. Last year, we went to Jungle Book and Inside Out 2. This year, they're looking like, you know, they've got Coco, they've got Lilo and Stitch. What else have they got? Alice in Wonderland and some great shows.
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4: Hey everyone, Mike Kaycook from AM 800 and Mornings with Mike and Meg every weekday morning, 6 till 10. And this is the week in review. Patty Handysides, we're going to hear from her. You can hear her live on your way home from 2 p.m. till 6 p.m. She's going to talk about the Windsor International Film Festival's Under the Stars lineup. Kyle Horner is on from 10 till 12 every weekday, and he talks about the Welcome Center Shelter losing out on federal funding for summer jobs. But first, we talk with Jaina Hateford, who is the Executive Vice President of Hockey Operations for the Professional Women's Hockey League, about the announced expansion to Detroit starting next season.
5: We're so excited about this. Jaina Hateford, the Executive Vice President of Hockey Operations for the Professional Women's Hockey League, the PWHL, is joining us this morning because we heard yesterday that the PWHL will add a ninth team, and it is in our backyard in Detroit. They're going to begin playing next season. I personally am so excited about this. Thank you so much, Jaina, for joining us this morning.
6: Thanks for having me.
5: All right. Why was Detroit a good location for the PWHL?
6: Well, I think there's a lot of reasons. We've had a chance to play in Detroit now four times over the course of our first three seasons. And, you know, consistently fans have shown up. We've averaged, well over 13,000 fans for each of those games. And, Detroit is a hockey town. There's a deep hockey identity there, a rich history. And every time the fans showed up, you know, the energy, the passion in the building was certainly palpable. And when we think about, you know, setting a foundation for long-term success, there's lots of grassroots hockey there, both girls and boys programs that have grown over the years. And to work with the Illis Group, who have been incredible partners from day one, to be able to, you know, play and practice out of a world-class facility like Little Caesars Arena is going to be incredible for us. Detroit being a Midwest city, it's geographically great for us to be able to close the gap on where some of our other teams are. And so at the end of the day, it really checked a lot of boxes for us.
4: Yeah, that's outstanding. I mean, Detroit's been known as Hockey Town, and it's been a marketing moniker, but, fans fill the seats for the Red Wings and have for years. And, we've seen other teams over the years as well with the then Plymouth Whalers in the area, the Detroit Vipers from the International League, and this seems like it's a different level, though, like a different feel to doing a team that's more, Jaina, more unique because it is an all-women's league.
6: It is. I mean, I think we all know the momentum around women's sports right now. And what we find, you know, really unique is we become additive to a market and less so competitive. And across many of our takeover tour games, what we're realizing that anywhere from 40 to 80% of the people that attend our games have not attended NHL games in those buildings. So we are bringing new people into the sport. We're bringing new people into the sports landscape of the city. We can contribute to, and again, be additive to what already exists there.
5: You know, I wonder about this, Jaina, as somebody who watches the PWHL, how challenging is it to balance the need for growth, which clearly the league is seeing, while also protecting what has already been established? I'm sure those are conversations that are being had by all of you in these kind of higher senior positions.
6: Yeah, I mean, I think where we are right now and, you know, nearing the end of our third season, could not be more thrilled with the progress we've had and the way we've been received and accepted by fans. And, the energy and the passion is incredible. And, you know, we have a lot of work to do, but at the same time, we have incredibly smart folks on the leadership group of this organization and our advisory board. And so our growth strategy is aggressive. But we have the right people that know how to do it. And when we looked at our first round of expansion with Seattle and Vancouver last season, they came in and, you know, led our league in attendance and have been incredible adds to our league. And so we're excited about the growth opportunity. We're excited about ensuring that we do this right in the right markets. And we know that there's excitement out there and the fans continue to embrace us and everything the league is building.
5: Yeah.
4: What about ticket prices around the league? And I would assume they're not set yet for Detroit. But we hear so many complaints, Jaina, about ticket prices for, you know, concerts and sports in general, and how there is a lot of people are priced out of this. Do we have an idea of what ticket prices will be like for this?
6: You know, those haven't been set yet, but, I think to your point, entertainment has become very expensive for many people. And so we constantly, you know, try to be aware of where our fans are at and try to be in an accessible price point. But, you know, it's a process to try to learn the market and make sure we do our research. And we have, again, incredible people that do that. And, you know, hopefully we'll be able to remain a product that is accessible to a lot of people.
5: My last question here for you, Jaina, you've won 5 Olympic medals, 4 consecutive gold medals. And, you know, watching the women play now in a league like this, are you just in awe? I know you're probably busy and you're probably stressed, but do you get a minute to sit back and go, like, wow, this is incredible?
6: Yeah, every once in a while I do. And, you know, I often get asked, you know, would I have loved something like this when I played? And, you know, of course I would have, but at the same time, you know, I really believe we have the right people that are leading this, from our ownership, Mark and Kimber Walter, down to our advisory board, Billie Jean King, Alana Clough, Stan Kast, and Royce Cohen. And, you know, timing is everything sometimes. And, you know, so I'm just really feel so fortunate to be able to be involved and be part of the build on sort of the backside of the league, and really excited for the players that get to experience this now. But, you know, maybe even more excited for the young girls that are growing up, having something to aspire to that I never did. And so I think those dreams that are being built are so powerful. And I think that's maybe what I'm most proud of.
0: I think you got a season or two still in you. You're not old. I think you can put on the skates.
5: Jaina, okay, one last thing before we wrap it up here is, I understand there's no name selected yet for the Detroit team. And we wanted to run one past you.
6: Love that.
5: We were thinking of the Detroit Soul. Roots in,
6: like,
5: Motown.
6: It.
5: Yeah, so that's Mike and Meg's pitch to you.
0: Okay, the Soul we're going with.
5: What else did you have, Mike?
0: We had the Detroit Drive, which used to be an arena football team there. So I don't know if, and it's been a long time, but the Drive Detroit, that seems to fit too.
6: Yeah, we love getting ideas from fans and folks, and really important to us that, you know, through this process of creating a team identity, it speaks to the market and it mm-hmm. speaks to what, you know, we're going to represent for the city of Detroit. So, well, we'll definitely share those ideas back with our team.
0: You tell Chris Illich, Mike and Meg said the Soul, that's the name of it. Jaina, thanks so much for the time this morning. And Jaina Hedford, who is the Executive Vice President of Hockey Operations for the Professional Women's Hockey League. And a lot of excitement about this. I know, Meg, you are geeked to find out this was announced officially, because there's been rumors for a while that they will be coming to Joe Louis Arena. Little Caesars Arena coming up next year.
5: See, this is my dilemma now. I am a Toronto Scepters fan.
0: Uh-oh.
5: Just, of course, right? There was no Detroit team. And my favorite player plays for Detroit, Emma Maltese, for Toronto, sorry. And now it's like, what do I do? Do I jump ship?
0: I don't know.
5: I know. I'm going to have to see, like, I can't wait to see who's on the roster, who they
0: right.
5: end up picking.
0: Yeah, maybe they get a player from Windsor Essex.
5: I know.
0: Right? And then it's like, okay, yeah, we're all in on the Detroit team. You know, who knows, right? Like, so, well, and there's other people that say, well, no, I'm rooting for Toronto because they're, you know, a Canadian team in
5: sure.
0: a Canadian
5: That's
0: city.
5: That's fair. But you know what the thing is? And we're not always going to have the beef that we have with the United States. So do I jump on what? Where am I jumping on? I don't know.
4: This is the Week in Review. Mike K. Cook with you from Mornings with Mike and Meg. 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And he spoke with Lady Laferrette, who is from the Welcome Center Shelter for Women and Families, about the shelter not receiving Federal Canada Summer Jobs funding for this year.
1: One of Windsor's most critical shelters is facing a major setback. This is the Welcome Center Shelter for Women and Families, and they say it's been shut out of Canada Summer Jobs program, receiving zero student placements. Very concerning there. That means fewer hands on deck, more pressure on staff, and the real question about what supports might be stretched thin when they need it the most, when people in this community need it the most. And to have this conversation with us, we're joined by Lady Laferrette, the executive director of the Welcome Center Shelter, to talk about this. Lady, thank you so much for coming on. I really do appreciate it.
7: Oh, for sure. I'm glad to have the opportunity to talk about it.
1: Can you tell us a little bit about the Welcome Center and the role that it plays in Windsor, first of all, and who relies on it?
7: The Welcome Center shelter has been providing emergency shelter specifically to single women and to families with minor children. Families looks like lots of ways, so that could be single mom, single dad, couples with kids, for well over a decade. We have 32 beds for single women who are experiencing homelessness, and we can go up to 21 families who are experiencing homelessness as well. And we provide emergency support, housing assistance, harm reduction programming, kids programming, on-site health partnerships, to help transition women and families in the community out of homelessness and out of the shelter system and back into the community, which is ultimately where we all know they belong.
1: Yeah, you play just a huge role in this community, no doubt about that. I mean, some of the most important resources there, supports there for this community is needed, thanks to you and the Welcome Center. Were you caught off guard by this when it comes to the receiving zero Canada summer job placements? Were you caught off guard by this one?
7: 100%. It was very unexpected. I say to me specifically because having been with the agency for so long, we have received funding and partnered with Canada Summer Jobs Program every year since inception, which was 2007. So we've been a long-term partner of the program. It's not uncommon to perhaps apply and maybe get less students than you initially desired. But especially in consideration of the announcement that there was more dollars flowing through Canada Summer Jobs, I honestly wasn't anticipating any concerns. We had already started our usual process. We were accepting resumes. We were banking them. We were waiting for response. So initially, when we started to see that there were some struggles, is when we started hearing from partner organizations that they had received their call, which is always this fun call you get from the MP's office, usually in April, to let you know what your allocations are and that you can begin your hiring process. And we called for a week straight, just could not get through. Finally got a hold of someone, initially told they didn't even have our application, that it didn't exist. And so we provided proof that we'd applied, that we had a confirmation number. And then, yeah, that's when we heard that we actually had an allocation of zero. So we're definitely struggling a bit to pivot from that.
1: Any explanation on why?
7: No, it could be a combination of things. They could generally go with, there was lots of applicants this year, which would make sense. There's definitely plenty of need in the community. Shifting priorities, perhaps new organizations applying, organizations that are struggling that perhaps are applying for more than general. There's lots of funds generally to go around with the increase. So we had thought, well, you know, worst case, maybe we won't get the amount of positions we asked for, which I believe was initially 7, but you know, perhaps we'll get a couple. So to get zero was a bit of a hit in what we know is already a bit of a rough year for the center.
1: Can you reapply, or is this it?
7: What happens usually is there's no reapplication, and it's sort of probably, I guess, both a blessing and a curse that the community might want to be aware of when it comes to federal programs like this, is that we are initially told, no, you've received no funding for it. We pivot. We start figuring out what we're going to do. We're moving forward. We could very easily get a call in a month saying, oh, it came up. You have a position. It can start today. And then realistically, we're just, again, just trying to pivot, to find, to go dig out resumes again. So the system itself and the process can be a bit difficult to work within. So as of now, we are moving forward as if that zero will stay zero, so that we can really focus on how we are going to move forward when we know it's already going to be a lean summer.
1: Yeah, what does that mean when it comes to services or supports? Like, do you might lose some, just a lack of support when it comes to those? Like, what does it mean for you?
7: Well, for us, it's going to be both a less and a more. So less on-site supports for clients. We apply for positions within our housing support team, who directly work with women and families trying to get them back in the community, within our shelter program that's working daily with women in shelter, providing basic needs, meals, advocacy, access to resources, our children's programming, which is providing the on-site support to the kids in our community, 0 to 15, who are experiencing homelessness as well, along with their caregivers. So you get less on-site supports, less extra hands for support staff, less of a pipeline for the organization to train new staff. So a lot of you'll hear a lot of charities that often use Canada Summer Jobs in that way, is that we use it as a pipeline for staff within our shelter programs, our housing programs, to really get some youth in, get them working, get them some experience. And then it's not uncommon that we then hire on those students as shelter support ongoing. So it hits us a bit in that way as well. And we find that a big piece that people kind of forget about is, yes, it's about the hours, but it's also less students who are going to get a really quality Canada Summer Job experience, because we give a great education on what I call the triple H right now in the community, and that's housing, homelessness, and harm reduction. Mm-hmm. And it's very divisive in the community. And we take students and we give them a really great education and skills development experience while they're here. So it'll be less of those things, and then more work for the current staff and more delays for clients and getting connected to resources and supports.
1: And I mean, that's the number one issue, I'd say, in the city right now, with at least people talking about it, you know, how to get supports for people that are really struggling with mental health and addiction and different things like that, right? I mean, this is where you come in and this is where you play a huge role. I mean, you talk about the hires, but what about the residents that need these supports? What does it mean to them now? And have they lost out on this?
7: Frustration. And we hear that already. We have some vacancies already currently within our housing department, our shelter support. So we hear the frustration of women who are saying, I want to get out of here. Like, I want to get back in the community. I need to meet with a housing worker. I need access to resources. Can someone connect me to this? Can someone help me get there? And you hear their growing frustration because no one wants to stay in shelter longer than you absolutely need to. But it will ultimately be one of the things that impacts the agency moving forward, and just having people and holding people a little longer than we would like to in shelter.
1: Yeah.
7: The sharing of it on social media initially was twofold. The initial was to let people know who were sending in resumes that this is why we're not getting back to you, is that we're no longer hiring, so you can pivot as well and start applying to other agencies. But we really wanted to use this to be very transparent, coming now and in the next few weeks and months, with getting really, really clear and transparent with the community on sharing those funding challenges. And we're starting with this because the intent was to research the community and know that we're looking to foster this human connection with the community and say, this is a challenge that we're having. And it's not about just reaching out and saying, this is a challenge we're having, we need money to solve it. It's about bigger picture of saying, we need to really engage with the community so that they're just as aware of what some of these impacts are on these federal programs that are coming into our community. And so by openly discussing our setbacks, by discussing our shortfalls, by discussing the impacts, we're hoping that brings some accountability to the overall discussion that long-term can hopefully improve the sector.
1: Yeah, no doubt about that. Very well said. Last one here. Have you reached out to any of the MPs and have they said anything, or, you know, is there any communication
7: we've reached
1: there?
7: It was a week. It took us a week to get the initial decline. So we continue to reach out to say, keep us in mind if you get perhaps some organizations that weren't able to fill their positions as quickly as they thought, or were additional dollars that get returned back to the community, that we would definitely be open to having that conversation. It's going to be a lean summer, so we will take any support we can get. And we want the community to just be aware, keep mindful of our social media, keep your eyes on our social media over the coming weeks, because we're going to start doing things a little differently and sharing a little more transparently with the community some of our challenges to, I guess, demystify some of what the behind the scenes looks like on the daily when you're operating a harm reduction based shelter in situations in like ours in our community that is divided on so many topics right now.
1: Shouldn't a shelter like yours be priority one? Like, isn't that one of the... one of the support systems that should be helped out right off the bat? Like, I have this text saying, Kyle, I work in a garden center business that has used this program for many years. You know, garden center, great, but like, when you're looking for support, shouldn't this be priority one?
7: Well, you have both your national priorities of the project, and then you have your local priorities. So locally, the priorities are based on support for community and social well-being services. I think this year they're actually looking at specifically groups dealing with developmentally challenged people, supports for small local organizations, local businesses, and specific sectors, I think, are skilled trades for the 2026 round. So I was a little confused, because usually community well-being includes some level of poverty reduction. It has actually been an active marker of Canada Summer Jobs in the Windsor community for as long back as we've applied. So I was a little concerned to see that shift, especially knowing that the census data is telling us about a high concentration of things, you know, like child poverty in the Windsor-Essex area.
1: Yeah.
7: So it was a little surprising to me to see that shift. We don't begrudge any agency, any small business that got support. We all need the help right now. We definitely would not want to take away from another business that is getting some skilled labor out there and getting some job training in other sectors. So it goes broadly. Everyone needs help. We are just one of many. But we just wanted to make sure the community was aware that, yeah, this is something that impacts us, that hurts us, that makes us take pause, that makes us have to reroute and do some more internal work with our staff. So just one of the issues we're dealing with on a weekly basis.
4: Hey, it's the Week in Review. Hope you're having a great weekend. Mike K. Cook and myself and Meg Roberts are on every weekday, 6 a.m. till 10. And you can watch us on CTV Windsor and listen to us on the iHeart Radio app. And earlier this week, Patty Handyside, she's on from 2 p.m. till 6 p.m., was joined by the executive director and chief programmer of WIFF, the Windsor International Film Festival, Vincent Georgie, to get details on their Under the Stars lineup for this year.
8: You know what? We needed a bright spot of news, and today it's coming from the Windsor International Film Fest, which has announced their great new programming for the Under the Stars program this summer. Vincent Georgie, Executive Director and Chief Programmer for WIFF, joins us now. Hey, Vincent.
9: Hey, happy afternoon, Patty.
8: Happy afternoon, happy Wednesday, and this is some good news because, you know, I love this. I love the WIFF Under the Stars, and I love the fact that you start with, you know, kids' stuff in the morning, and it gets, you know, it just grows all day long through a whole weekend.
9: Yeah, exactly. It's three full days from 9 o'clock in the morning till midnight of free outdoor movies. We're running at Friday, June 12th through to Sunday, June 14th. And I still have visions of you and your niece there enjoying a couple of films last year. And it's always nice to see families come out and they bring kids or grandkids. They bring sometimes their dogs because they come back later with friends and bring some drinks with them. Like we've got, you know, family films like the latest, you know, Zootopia and Lilo and Stitch and the original Alice in Wonderland we're playing. And then we've got some major blockbusters like Sinners and Weapons and a back-to-back double feature, if you will, of the last two Wicked films. We've got those playing. And then we've got favorites, like thinking back, like when I think of summer, Patty, back in the 90s, we're showing True Lies with Arnold Schwarzenegger, and we're bringing back The Great Outdoors with John Candy, and showing one of Catherine O'Hara's films. And so I always try to think of really something for everybody, so stuff that's generally more lighthearted, action-packed, and just good stuff that you can enjoy on a summer day or night.
8: Ghost would be great on the big screen sitting outside to see that movie, too. I always loved that movie.
9: Good date night around that one. Yeah, that we're playing on the Friday night. You know, Patrick Swayze, Demi Moore, Whoopi Goldberg. You know, you can't go wrong.
8: And True Lies, there's another great movie.
9: it's really good. I mean, it's really action-packed, directed by Canadian James Cameron. And Schwarzenegger's great in that. And also Jamie Lee Curtis is really funny and really good in that, too. I think she's pretty fun.
8: She is. I think of her when I think of that movie, too, because I really do like seeing her in some of these. So, yeah. Oh, and we can't miss K-pop Demon Hunters.
9: Yeah, of course. I mean, the smash sensation from the past year and you know, getting that up on the big screen for people to enjoy. And that one's going to draw a crowd of varying ages, which is kind of fun. And also, I mean, you know, make sure, too, that we've got films. You know, the eye in WIFF is international. So that film's from South Korea. We've got some films from Lebanon. We've got some films from Spain and from France. And then a ton of Canadian films and American films as well. And I always just think of WIFF Under the Stars as it's the kickoff to summer. If we're announcing that, it means summer is coming. And you know, we screen the films down by the water, right beside Art Wendresix. And as you're watching the film, you've got a view of the water. You've got a bit of a breeze coming in. Like, it's very much summer vibes. You know, grab your lawn chair or blankets. And again, the nice thing about it, too, the whole weekend is free. So people come and stay as long as they want and, you know, just enjoy.
8: So describe it for people if they haven't been down there. I mean, it's a big screen, and yet even in bright daylight, it's great. The pictures is fantastic.
9: Yeah. We bring in a huge, giant LED wall. So it's all digital video panels. And the reason we do it, one, we want to look really beautiful. But two, it's got fantastic luminosity, whether it's 9 a.m. or 9 p.m. The picture is super, super crisp. We bring in professional sound as well, so the sound is really excellent. So you got that all on a big stage right beside. We're right on the giant patch of grass beside the Art Gallery and beside Adventure Bay. And people can walk up anytime. You don't buy tickets or anything. You just show up and sit down and you know, bring a lawn chair, sit on the grass, blankets, whatever you want. And people can bring whatever they want. Bring a cooler from home, and people bring water bottles. I certainly notice many people bring bottles of water, not with water. People do as they wish, you know what I mean, and just enjoy themselves. And it goes from 9 a.m. to midnight for 3 days. So you have different waves of people coming in before or after events and dinners and stuff and hanging out.
8: And just recently, the provincial government changed alcohol rules to allow areas that wouldn't normally have alcohol, like an event like that, to be licensed. Would you be doing that or not yet?
9: Yeah, absolutely. I mean, whatever. If it's the law, by all means, people are welcome. People are welcome to. Absolutely. You know, it's a very safe and civilized and bright environment. So, you know, if people are allowed, come and enjoy. Like, we've never really don't have those types of issues at all. And it complements, you know, all the, you know, the popcorn we're selling and the vintage candy, and they lean into that type of stuff. But no, it's really meant to be a come one, come all, and just enjoy and bring your cooler, your backpack, and do what you need to do.
8: Yeah, when I brought the little girls last year, we did both the Saturday and the Sunday.
9: I remember.
8: Brought the blanket, brought their little chairs, and we had a little bag with snacks and juice boxes, and they loved it. They just loved it. And there was face painting going on. They got
9: done. Of course.
8: And they still talk about that. This year, we were doing the Earth Day where they were doing face painting. We're like, remember last year with the movie?
9: Well, let me promise you, the face painting is back this year, too. Do not worry. Face painting will happen again this year. We talked about it just the other day, actually.
8: It really makes it like a full festival event. It helps keep the kids busy, you know, but it is just a fantastic thing. It's at a good time of the year too, because we're not into the scorching heat of midsummer.
9: No, exactly. The timing is really good, and you've got a breeze coming off the water and stuff. So, no, that tends to work pretty well. And it gets people transitioning into sort of summer mode. You know, it's lawn chair time and knapsack and coolers and stuff. And it's a really positive thing. And I think also, Patty, I mean, you know, this summer, I mean, gas prices are up. Their expenses are up. I think a lot of people are probably doubling down on doing some cool, fun, enjoyable things in around our region. And this one is certainly, you know, a fun one and certainly an affordable one.
8: You know, I know that this started during COVID, and people would sit in their cars, kind of like a drive-in movie theater down on the riverfront. But seventh year now, why do you keep doing this?
9: Patty, honestly, one of our biggest rules is always just listen to the audience. The audience knows best. And after the pandemic was done, we did 2 years of drive-in. We heard from people and said, now that the main festival's coming back in the fall, but we still love that outdoor event, what could you do? And we morphed it into just a giant weekend outdoors with a you know, an LED wall and showing some great movies. And people just love it. They enjoy the lightheartedness. They enjoy the fact that it's in the summer. They enjoy the fact that it's free. And we just love doing it. I've got to say, out of all the activities our team does throughout the whole year, this would be very high on the list of one that's closest to our heart, I think, because you look at the audience coming. It's everybody and anybody. It's all ages, all demographics. People are rolling up, biking up, walking up, grandkids, families, date night, gangs of friends. It's so casual and just relaxed, and we just love people. It's 100% positive. And, you know, with everything going on in the world right now, I'd say we all need a little bit more stuff that's just 100% positive.
8: That's for sure. And it's free, which is great, too.
9: It's free.
8: How can people get the details of, like, you know, the timing so they can make the plans?
9: 100%. So the entire schedule, everything is on the website at WindsorFilmFestival.com, or jump onto any of our social media accounts. All the information is there for you. And, yeah, you just show up and enjoy the movies, and that's it. But the full lineup, the films, the times, the trailers, everything is online for you right now.
8: Between now and the film festival in the fall, are you going to be showing any more movies that you have been, like, through the winter?
9: Yeah, of course. We've got many more nights programmed at the Capitol Theater this month and next month, so we're keeping that series going for sure, including one that's next week on Thursday called Tuner. It was a huge hit at the festival in the fall. We're bringing it back ahead of its theatrical release, which is in a few weeks. But next Thursday, we've got one night only for this film. It's called Tuner. It was a huge hit. Dustin Hoffman's in it, and a young British actor named Leo Woodall that people are loving. It's about a guy with unbelievable hearing precision, like incredible, that he ends up turning into a safe cracker and cracking safes and getting into some criminal activity. It's fun. It's action-packed. It's funny. People adored that film at festival. Huge recommendation. If you want something that's a special night next Thursday at 7 o'clock at the Capitol, the film is called Tuner, and our audience went crazy for it at festival. You can get tickets online right now at WindsorFilmFestival.com.
8: Great stuff. How are things shaping up for the fall for the big festival?
9: Yeah, you know, Patty, it really is 12 months of your work. We are in the thick of it right now. Got over about 120 films already confirmed and booked, and invites flowing. So that's all happening right now. Guests being confirmed, but it's rolling. We're definitely in for a big one, and quite a few special events we're working on right now for the fall.
8: Okay, looking forward to it all, but especially Under the Stars. I'm so glad that the programming's been announced.
9: Oh, absolutely. Yeah, no, we're happy to get it out in public. It's funny that I work on that programming when it's like snow and ice outside, and then we sit on it for a couple months to announce it. So it's nice to see it out in public.
8: Ah, very good. Well, congratulations on this announcement and the ongoing work you do.
9: We love it. Yeah, we you know, when you believe in things, you work on them hard, and our whole team is proud of it, and proud also to give this back to our community. You know, Windsor, as it's built with, we're indebted to our community, so be able to put on a whole free weekend of film people enjoy is the least we can do.
8: Very good. Vincent, thanks for speaking with us today.
9: Thanks, Heidi. Appreciate it.
8: That's Vincent Georgi, Executive Director and Chief Programmer for WIFF. So go to WindsorFilmFestival.com and you'll get the programming, the schedule details. You can check out all these movies, what time they'll be playing on the Friday, the Saturday, the Sunday. That's the weekend of June 12th to 14th. And they start at 9 in the morning with some of the great shows that the kids like to see. Last year, we went to Jungle Book and Inside Out 2. This year, they're looking like, you know, they've got Coco, they've got Lilo and Stitch. What else have they got? Alice in Wonderland and some great shows.
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9: Hey, it's Shannon Burns, and today on The Countdown, Bruno Mars was invited to collaborate with one of country's biggest stars. Is it time for him to go country? Taylor Swift explains why she is a massive fan of Somber, and Sabrina Carpenter is asking her fans to take a break from their phone and go out and dance to her new song with Madonna. But first, let's take a listen back to last week's hottest song in the country. Once again, Olivia Dean took the top spot for the fourth week in a row with So Easy to Fall in Love.
10: I

Olivia Dean, so easy to fall in love with, the hottest song in the country for the last 4 weeks. Find out if she can do it again. But first, Olivia Rodrigo announced a 65-day tour that'll take her across North America, Europe, and the UK later this year. The Unraveled Tour kicks off on September 25th, and it includes 6 Canadian shows, 2 in Vancouver, 2 in Toronto, and 2 in Montreal. On her socials, Olivia wrote, "I am counting down the days till I get to sing all of my songs from You Seem Pretty Sad for a Girl So in Love with You Guys." Speaking of countdowns, Olivia Rodrigo starts things off this week, new at number 20 with Drop Dead.

Kalani slides down two this week to number 19 on the countdown with Folded. BTS are full of surprises. Literally, every single night of their tour, the K-pop superstars have been performing two surprise songs during every encore of their world tour so far. Their fans, better known as the BTS Army, have a theory that they might end up actually playing 160 different songs over the tour's 80 dates. Now that is just impressive. BTS climbs up two to number 18 on the countdown with

0: Tame Impala and Jenny keep a locked at number 16 on the countdown with Dracula. Coming up, Pink Pantherist returns the favor for Zara Larsson. And from stages to billboards, Alex Samson is your hometown hero.
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5: iHeartRadio. Pink Panthers has returned the favor for Zara Larsson, jumping on a new remix of Zara's song, Midnight Sun. The two obviously must have hit it off so well. Zara appeared on the remix of Pink Panthers' Stateside that they felt a need to work together again. Zara didn't stop there, though. She also worked with Shakira, Robin, and Kalani for an entire album of empowering remixes she calls Girls Trip. Pink Panthers and Zara Larsson climb up 4 to number 15 on the countdown with Stateside.

Hometown Hero. Atikokan, Ontario's Alex Sampson is your hometown hero. Alex isn't just a pop star on the rise. He is also currently the face of Silver Jeans Company's Spring 2026 campaign that's titled, What's Your Truth? The company explained that Alex is grounded in who he is and is unafraid to show it, and that he mirrors Silver's mission of defining your own path to self-discovery without compromise. Here is Alex Sampson with Misery.

0: Mike DeMero, DeNoro, and Sam Feld keep it locked at number 12 on the countdown with Calling. Coming up, Madonna and Sabrina Carpenter are bringing a lot of blonde ambition and love with your new And Now track.
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0: Bruno Mars is no stranger to genre hopping, and we've seen him rock a cowboy hat. So is it time for him to finally go country? If and when Bruno is ready, country superstar Thomas Rhett is waiting for him. On Instagram, Thomas posted a video just for Bruno, admitting that the chart topper is his dream collaboration and that he knows every single word to every single one of his songs. Not a bad offer. Bruno Mars flies up 3 to number 11 on the countdown with Risk It All.

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1: Sabrina Carpenter had everyone talking after she brought out Madonna during her set at Coachella last month. As it turns out, the two had a brand new collaboration as well ready to go called Bring Your Love, the second single from Madonna's new album, Confessions 2. On Instagram, Sabrina urged her fans to enjoy it and take a break from your phone and just go out and dance. 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
0: Ray is set to receive a major award recognizing her talent as a songwriter. On June 11th, the British songstress will be honored with the Hal David Starlet Award, which recognizes gifted young songwriters who are making a significant impact on the music industry with their original songs. The award in the past has gone to people like SZA, Gracie Abrams, Ed Sheeran, and Taylor Swift. That is some good company to be in. Ray drops down 1 to number 8 on the countdown with Where Is My Husband?

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1: Jamie Find slides down one to number seven on the countdown with Homesick. Harry Styles is kicking off his London residency at Wembley Stadium on June 12th, and iHeartRadio wants to send you and a friend to go see him on opening night. 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Harry Styles climbs up three to number six on the countdown with American Girls.

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1: Khalid is set to hit the road for his North American tour with Lauv this week, which includes shows in Toronto and Laval. And I bet his set list will feature Love Lies, his 2018 collab with Normani that wasn't only a hit, but also the first song that Normani released outside of Fifth Harmony. Here's Khalid and Normani taking us all the way back to 2018 with your throwback track, Love Lies.

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20: Somber got a major cosign from the biggest artist in the world, Taylor Swift. In an interview for the New York Times 30 Greatest Living American Songwriters, Taylor admitted to being a massive Somber fan, praising his lyrics that are so intensely confessional. How is that for a letter of recommendation? Somber keeps it locked at number 3 on the countdown with Homewrecker.

Olivia Dean slides down one to number two on the countdown with So Easy to Fall in Love, which means we have a new number one in the country. Sabrina Carpenter has this week's hottest song with When Did You Get Hot?

0: There you have it. Sabrina Carpenter took over that number one spot this week with When Did You Get Hot, making it the hottest song in the country. I'm Shannon Burns. Thank you so much for listening. 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

93.9 Virgin Radio Windsor. It's Lexi from Mornings with Kim and Lexi. That was Sabrina Carpenter with Taste, and I can't stop thinking about her outfits at the Met Gala. Yeah, outfits, plural. She had that beautiful one made out of film from the movie Sabrina. Stunning. And then she wore this, like, pop art style Marilyn Monroe printed dress for her performance. Ugh. Beautiful, beautiful, beautiful stuff. Did you like the Met Gala theme and looks this year? Did you hate it? I want to hear from you. Let me know. 999-999. Here's Ariana Grande, POV.

Harry Styles with American Girls on 93.9 Virgin Radio. It's Lexi from Mornings with Kim and Lexi. And I want to remind you that we are sending you and your best friend to London, England, to see Harry Styles live at Wembley Stadium. We're talking flights from Virgin Atlantic, hotel from tripcentral.ca, tickets plus $1,000 spending money all on us. 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

93.9 Virgin Radio Windsor. It's Lexi from Mornings with Kim and Lexi. I'm hanging out with you now. Kim will be with you later. And that was Justin Bieber. Did you see that a few days ago? Photos of him performing at a Rosewood hotel was on Instagram and then Reddit. I guess an employee from the hotel posted it. He was reportedly doing a closed door show for a tech and Hollywood elite and secretive conference called WNDR. I'd never heard of it before, but Oprah was there, Bob Iger, a bunch of Fortune 100 CEOs, and he did a private show for them, which is interesting that we didn't hear about it until this employee posted a picture of him there. There was like a dinner by a fancy chef, dessert and cocktails. It's, yeah. And I guess people were posting it and saying, like, you guys showed up to Biebercella and paid $2,000. I went to work and there he was. And people were very jealous. They were like, I want Justin Bieber to show up at my work. Maybe we can get Justin Bieber to show up at my work on Virgin Radio. Here's Selena Gomez, 93.9 Virgin Radio.

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Not see ya like see you later, but see ya, the artist. I realized it sounded like I said see ya, like bye, but I'm here with you for the afternoon. It's Lexi from Mornings with Kim and Lexi. I'm here with you now, but I have a show this afternoon, Frozen. It's our closing show. Very excited about that. I've loved doing the show. I love performing. And so I don't know if we have any tickets left.

We might have a couple, but if you're like, oh man, I didn't realize it's over, you might want to check and see if we have maybe a couple single seats left for this afternoon. It's 2 o'clock at the Chrysler Theater. Here's Chapel Rome, Pink Pony Club.

93.9 Virgin Radio. It's Lexi for Mornings with Kim and Lexi. Up next, we've got Sabrina Carpenter. And I just wanted to clear the air on some rumors that went around. There was rumors that she left the Met Gala with Bad Bunny and that they were, like, there together. But in reality, they didn't, like, really sit together or anything. And they just thought they saw him get into her car. But then another picture came out and it was just Sabrina and her friends. So that was a rumor gone wild, if you will. And so I wanted to clear the air for her that she did not leave the Met Gala with Bad Bunny. Although I think that they'd be great together.

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93.9 Virgin Radio Windsor. It's Lexi from Mornings with Kim and Lexi. And Zara Larsson's recent remix album, or I guess you'd call them remixes because there's new people on them, of her album Midnight Sun. She calls this one Girls Trip, where she's got different female artists joining her on her songs. And some of them I liked better than the original, for sure. She upped some of them. Some of the other ones I prefer the original, but I really loved the addition of Eli to Crush. I thought that was great. She added Pink Panthers to Midnight Sun. Here's the original version, but if you like this, look up the Pink Panthers version from Girls Trip. I think I like the original, but let me know what you think. Here she is, Midnight Sun, Zara Larsson.

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It's Justin Bieber with Daisies on 93.9 Virgin Radio Windsor. Happy Mother's Day. Happy Mother's Day to all the mothers and the people who have mothers and the people who are mothers and the people who know mothers and everybody. I hope you gave them some daisies. Ha ha ha. Get it? Daisies, Justin Bieber. My mom's not really a flower mom, so I get her other things, but I know a lot of people love flowers, so I hope if your mom likes flowers that you got her some. Here's Alex Warren, 93.9 Virgin Radio.

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It's Lexi from Mornings with Kim and Lexi. And I saw this last week. Somebody posted saying, I'll forever be an Olivia Dean girly. Life is so crazy because I was just in year 7 watching Olivia Dean play Eponine in our school production of Les Mis. Love that. I love I would love to see the full video of that. But they posted a clip of her as Eponine in Les Mis in her school show, and it's no surprise, but also I'm surprised every time that so many of these artists did theater in school. It's the artistic outlet that we get, right? So I shouldn't be surprised that all of these celebrities did their high school theater, but I love to hear about it nonetheless, and I'm always excited to see what roles they played. Here's Olivia Dean, So Easy to Fall in Love on 93.9 Virgin Radio.

93.9 Virgin Radio. That was The Weeknd, Blinding Lights. Lexi from Mornings with Kim and Lexi. And The Weeknd has his own record company, XO Records, and he has signed his first woman to his label. Her name's Cherry, spelled with an X, so it's like C-H-X-R-R-Y. And she's an alt R&B singer from Scarborough, which is exciting. And she says, we have had really iconic people that have come out of Canada, but I think it's been a while since someone's done something that's really taken over globally. And that's what I'm here to do. I don't want to be a hometown hero. That's not really on my bucket list. I always say, you want the city? I want the world. I want to be the biggest. And she's the first woman signed to his company. And her debut album, You, Me, and My Ego, will be out on May 29th from his company. Very exciting to hear what she's got to share and hear how The Weeknd supports her in her journey for not just her hometown, but the world. Here's another Canadian icon, Tate McRae, with Greedy, 93.9 Virgin Radio.

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Taylor Swift's Elizabeth Taylor on 93.9 Virgin Radio Windsor. It's Lexi from Mornings with Kim and Lexi. And I was just thinking about how Elizabeth Taylor has always looked like Stockard Channing to me. And I was like, are they related? They're not related. But Stockard Channing, I guess, played Elizabeth Taylor in a TV show called Urban Myths. She was in an episode of that as Elizabeth Taylor, which is interesting. They're not related, but I was like, they do kind of look similar. And I was like, imagine if I Googled it and they found out they were related. They're not. It's just, I think they look similar and she's played her before. So I guess I'm not the only one who thinks they look similar. Here's Sophia Camara with Girls Like You, 93.9 Virgin Radio.

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It's Lexi from Mornings with Kim and Lexi. Happy Mother's Day. Do you have a Mother's Day tradition? Something you always do for your mom? Or are you a mom and there's just something that your kids always do for you? I'm a handmade cards person. Sometimes if we're free, we'll get our nails done. But I always make a handmade card. And typically a homemade gift as well. The thing is, I feel like it's hard to buy for my mom because, like, she's an adult. She gets the things that she wants. So I try to get her activities that we can do together, like getting our nails done or going to a class or something like that. This year I did go back to the making coupons, but it was coupons for activities to do together. So it wasn't just like, I'll do the dishes and stuff like that. Like when we were kids, it's like things that we can do together, little coupons she can cash in throughout the year, because I think she should be celebrated all year, not just on Mother's Day. I want to hear about your traditions for Mother's Day. What do you do with your mom? What's a tradition in your household? Or if you are a mom, what do they do for you? Let me know. Here's Justin Bieber.

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It's BTS Swim on 93.9 Virgin Radio. It's Lexi from Mornings with Kim and Lexi talking Mother's Day traditions. Got a text here saying breakfast in bed. Yep, breakfast in bed. I feel like it sounds glamorous, but I think about being in bed and I'm like, I don't want to get crumbs in it. And it sounds nice to have food delivered to me, but then I'm like, where's my table? What's the practicality here? So I feel like it's a great idea, but I'd be like, okay, thank you for the breakfast. Can we go sit somewhere else? Flowers, another one. Yes, flowers. We gave out flowers at our Devil Wears Prada 2 viewing for Mother's Day. We gave out roses from Jeanette's Florists, and those were really pretty. Handmade cards, yes. Like I said, I give out handmade cards for every holiday, actually, not just Mother's Day. I'm known for making my handmade cards for every occasion. I even have my own little logo that I make on the back, Lexmark, like Hallmark, and it's a little crown. I've done that since I was a little kid. But we're talking Mother's Day. Happy Mother's Day to all the mothers out there. I hope you have a great day today and every day. Here's Harry Styles, 93.9 Virgin Radio.

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1: Friday night, let me take you out. 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Something kinda like we used to do. 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

93.9 Virgin Radio Windsor. It's Lexi from Mornings with Kim and Lexi. You got me for one more hour, and then Kim will be joining you, and I'll be out of here. I just want to talk. No Doubt is at the Sphere. They're live at the Sphere in May and June, and Gwen Stefani leading them singing, and she was saying that it felt like an exchange, a crazy exchange of love in there. And I think all the shows at the Sphere are so cool. Those screens just look awesome. I know the Wizard of Oz at the Sphere. I know some people who went to that and they were like, it's phenomenal. I'd love to see a show at the Sphere. But No Doubt will be there through May and June. So if you're like, I've always wanted to go to the Sphere, and what? I love No Doubt. This might be your time to visit the Sphere. Here's Gwen Stefani. Holla back, girl.

hear the same. 93.9 Virgin Radio Windsor. It's Lexi for Mornings with Kim and Lexi. That was Stateside, Pink Panthers featuring Zara Larsson. And that song got really popular a little bit after it came out. It wasn't right away for this one. And what brought it into popularity was Alyssa Liu, the American Olympic figure skater. She did a little like figure. They have like a dance category where it's a little more dancier. And she did a routine to this song. And people were blown away by her return to the Olympics and her hair. Oh, she has this like halo hairstyle. It's so cool. It's like brown at the top. Then you got a ring of like bleached blonde, then a ring of brown, then bleached, then brown, then bleached. And it's like a striped haircut. I'm sure everybody is bringing pictures of her to their hairdresser. Like, I want this. We're going to see a big uptick in that hairstyle. But it's so cool. She looks so cool. And she's just such a fun girl, it seems like. She was at the Met Gala. So things are really picking up for her after this Olympics, especially. And she helped that song, Stateside, Pink Panthers and Zara Larsson, chart. So they posted each other's videos and things like that. They were interacting online, thanking each other for helping each other, I guess, blow up, if you will. Here's The Way We Touch, Charlotte Cardin on 93.9 Virgin Radio.

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93.9 Virgin Radio. That was Let Me Love You, DJ Snake, featuring Justin Bieber. When you hear the words Let Me Love You and like that it's a song, which one do you think of? Do you think of that one? Or do you think the Baby, you should let me love you. Let me be the one to. I think of that one by Mario. That's the one that I always think of. But then second is the DJ Snake and Justin Bieber one. But I want to know which one you think of when you hear Let Me Love You. Because for me, it's the Baby, you should let me love you. Which, fun fact, was Zayn Malik's audition song for The X Factor when before he was put in One Direction. So maybe that's why. Maybe my bias comes from there because I do love Zayn Malik and One Direction. And so maybe that's why that's the first one that comes to my head. Which one's first for you? The DJ Snake and Justin Bieber or the Mario Let Me Love You? Let me know. 999.

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It's Lexi from Mornings with Kim and Lexi, and we love to give things away on Mornings with Kim and Lexi. We've got our $100 Lotto Max voucher with Encore that we give away every day. We've also got 5K a day going on, and that Harry Styles experience where we're going to send you and a friend to London, England, not Ontario, to see his show, plus $1,000 spending money. Your flights are covered. 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And all you got to do is listen for free on the iHeartRadio app for at least 10 minutes a day. You'll get a prompt. You hit enter and you're in. 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

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It's Lexi from Mornings with Kim and Lexi. That was Ivor Levine with Girlfriend. And I know earlier we were talking about Girls Trip, Zara Larsson's like collab remix album, and seeing their names next to each other, because Zara Larsson's coming up next. I was like, wait a minute, where's Avril Lavigne on the Girls Trip? I'm going to need an Avril Lavigne collab with Zara Larsson. I just feel like there's something about Avril Lavigne has gone kind of more pinky, brighty, rather than the like grungier that she used to be. But I think something about her grunge era and like Zara Larsson's like tropical, fun, pop, bright. I don't know. Something about them together, I'm going to have to see. Seeing their names next to each other really awakens something in me. Or even just like a Zara Larsson cover of Girlfriend. Ugh! She could do the Swedish version. Because remember, Avril had like 1,000 versions? That'd be so fun. Here's Zara Larsson.

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93.9 Virgin Radio Windsor. It's Lexi from Mornings with Kim and Lexi. You had Lexi. Next, you're going to have Kim this afternoon because I'm out of here. I'm out of here for the day performing Frozen. I'll tell you all about how this weekend went tomorrow morning when Kim and I are back together, but you'll have her for the rest of the day, and I'm out of here. Here's Olivia Dean. Bye-bye.

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93.9 Virgin Radio with Hosier. And good afternoon. It's Kim Scott from Mornings with Kim and Lexi. Mother's Day stats I'll be sharing with you this hour, as well as movies you could check out that are new in theaters. I'm just a little homesick.

Harry Styles on 93.9 Virgin Radio, and Harry just released the new music video for his latest single, Dance No More. In this particular video, he's showing off his dancing skills in what appears to be a high school gym in the visual released earlier this week. So Harry released his fourth studio album, Kiss All the Time, Disco Occasionally, back in March. If you haven't seen the video, I suggest you check it out.

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And hi, it's Kim Scott with Mother's Day this weekend. Thought I'd share some pretty interesting Mother's Day stats in regards to the day. Maybe something that'll help you figure out what it is you want to do with mom or what gifts you'd want to get her if you haven't purchased anything yet. They say flowers are the most popular gift, followed by greeting cards. Also, special outings like, you know, dinner or brunch, gift cards, and clothing and accessories like jewelry. I like to think that if people are taking mom out, brunch is usually the number one thing. I don't know what it is about brunch and Mother's Day, but they do go hand in hand. Also, when talking about moms in general, people will say that about 75% of their moms did more of the housework. 53% said that she was more involved with their daily activities, and 47% said she was much more affectionate. Now, women were more likely to say they turned to their mom for advice, and men were more likely to credit mom for being more affectionate. Just some stats to share

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It's Ray on 93.9 Virgin Radio. And hey, what's going on? Kim Scott from Mornings with Kim and Lexi. What we got coming up in theaters that opened just yesterday, Mortal Kombat 2 and the highly anticipated The Sheep Detectives. So Mortal Kombat 2, obviously that sequel to 2021's Mortal Kombat that had a lot of people talking and looking at the Sheep Detectives that I know a lot of people have mentioned they want to see. So this one, a bit more of a mystery and more kid friendly, of course, starring Hugh Jackman as a shepherd who reads detective novels to his sheep every night, even though he doesn't believe that they actually understand him. But after he ends up dead, the sheep decide to solve his murder and follow the clues as best they can while investigating their human suspects. I mean, sounds pretty cute, sounds pretty funny. I think it sounds like an ultimate great family flick. I don't know anyone who's seen it yet, though. So if you do see it, hit me up in a text at 999999 and let me know what you think.

93.9 Virgin Radio. And hey, it's Kim. Good afternoon. Weather. We're expected to see some sun and cloud today with a high of 16. Not too shabby, but making way for some more sunshine tomorrow with a high of

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2: They say the holy water's watered down, and this town's lost its faith. Our colors will fade eventually. 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Oh my, my, oh my, my love, I take one look at you, you're taking me out.

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It's Windsor's number one hit music station, 93.9 Virgin Radio. Lady Gaga and Doechii with Runway. That one I absolutely loved hearing in the new The Devil Wears Prada 2 movie that we got to go see on Thursday. Kind of a nice little gateway to Mother's Day weekend. We did a 93.9 Virgin Radio event there. Got some of our listeners to come watch during our special screening. So I want to say thank you to everybody who came out. It was great to see so many faces. 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

Sarah Larson on 93.9 Virgin Radio. Hey, what's going on? It's Kim Scott. Tell me, what is the weirdest thing that you do at home? And we'll share the Dairy Queen new breakfast

0: Harry Styles with American Girls on 93.9 Virgin Radio. He did just drop that brand new music video. If you haven't seen it, I suggest that you do. The music video for Dance No More, showing off his dance skills and I guess decked out in a little red shorts, licking microphones and stuff. That, of course, from his fourth studio album, Kiss All the Time, Disco Occasionally. Here's Adam Rodway.
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93.9 Virgin Radio. And hey, what's going on? It's Kim Scott from Mornings with Kim and Lexi. I cannot believe I saw this. Like, well, when I saw the article, I was just like, wait, what? Dairy Queen introducing a new breakfast collection. Now, when I think of all the different fast food restaurants and chains out there, who I thought was going to come out with a new breakfast menu definitely was not Dairy Queen. But this apparently is available, and it is for a limited time. And the lineup does include the new Choco Frosted Donut Blizzard. I mean, not exactly breakfast. They have the new Fruity Pebbles Shake. Okay. The new Cinnamon Toast Crunch Dipped Cone. All right. Probably not the breakfast menu list that you were expecting, but I'll give them an A for creativity.

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For your weather, a mix of sun and cloud with a high of 16 for today. As for tomorrow, we'll be making way for some more sunshine and a high of 13.

Ride with me at 93.9 Virgin Radio. Hey, what's up? It's Kim. That Nelly show that was scheduled for July 16th at the Coliseum at Caesars Windsor has been rescheduled, if you didn't know. I mean, if you had tickets, you probably did. But if you were planning on going and enjoying a summer show with Nelly, you are going to have to hold off until September 10th, which happens to also be a Thursday. Tickets purchased for the original show date will remain valid and will be honored for the new show date. No further action yet is required, and they say that guests who are unable to attend the new show date can request a refund through the original point of purchase. However, refunds will be issued 30 days from the time of announcement, which they said is until May 27th of 2026. So if you are wanting to do just that, well, you have until May 27th to do so. I could

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93.9 Virgin Radio. Hey, it's Kim Scott. Well, somebody decided to ask the question, what's something that you do when you're completely alone that you'd never admit to anyone in real life? And there's been actually quite a few answers. People getting detailed and some people, I guess, just not holding back. Some of those answers are full concert in the shower with choreography and everything. And no, I'm not just singing. I am performing. Doing a primal scream. I guess in a fit of rage or sadness, that could make sense. Bed rot and disassociate completely. I mean, I think everybody probably has those days. Some of the other ones was walk around with no pants on, shout obscenities about people that you don't like out loud, and one person didn't want to disclose any of their secrets. They said, good try, but no. I'll be honest, pants, no pants on, walking around at home, as long as it's your home, I think that's all right.

93.9 Virgin Radio with Maroon 5. Hey, what's going on? It's Kim Scott. Happy Mother's Day. And in the spirit of Mother's Day, talking about some of the best TV show and movie moms of all time. Yes, somebody created a list, and some of these moms were moms that we were talking about on our show on Friday with Lexi. So Reba from the TV show Reba, making that list, was someone that was mentioned in a few texts that we received from you guys. Carol Brady from the Brady Bunch, and Samantha from Bewitched. Lucy Ricardo from I Love Lucy. Marge Simpson from The Simpsons. One that was not mentioned in text or calls was Wilma from The Flintstones. Not once. Sophia from Golden Girls made that list. The top three going to Morticia Adams from The Addams Family. Moira Rose from Schitt's Creek. And the number one favorite TV mom, That 70s Show's very own Kitty Foreman. Lots of calls about Kitty. So definitely, I'd say for Virgin Radio fans, definitely in our top list.

0: Windsor's number one hit music station, 93.9 Virgin Radio. And happy Mother's Day. A perfect day, I think, for mom today, with a mix of sun and cloud and temperatures just nice high of 16. As for tomorrow, we're going to continue with that nice spring weather. Sunshine will continue with a high of 13 for tomorrow.
1: I hate to give the satisfaction asking how you're doing now. 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
1: Okay, should we start with the good or start with the bad?
2: Let's start with the good. We'll go back to Monday night, obviously the most expensive, lavish night in, you know, a celebrity's life, if you're lucky enough to be invited. The Met Gala.
1: Yeah, $100,000 a ticket.
2: It's crazy.
1: That's just excessive. Come on. But Sabrina Carpenter did perform at the Met Gala with Stevie Nicks, which you're not going to ever experience outside of that room.
2: You think Madonna was jealous because she just performed with Sabrina Carpenter? Is this just like a Sabrina Carpenter performs with fill in the blank?
1: I was thinking that. I'm like, she's collecting these like older generation artists like their Pokemon cards.
2: Huge.
1: Just one after another. But Hugh Jackman was in the room and he said he looked over at Beyonce and she was tearing up while Sabrina and Stevie were performing the song Landslide.
2: Really?
1: Can you imagine getting an emotional reaction like that from your singing voice?
2: You made Beyonce cry?
1: Oh, wow. I feel like I would never say anything. Like, if I ever met someone in public, I'd be like, hey, I'm Shannon. I once made Beyonce cry with my singing voice.
2: Maybe now Beyonce wants to work and perform with Sabrina Carpenter.
1: Hey, add her on the list.
2: Yeah.
1: She's next.
2: Who's it been a bad week for this week?
1: Okay, it's been a bad week for anyone who had tickets to any of the tours that are now canceled or delayed. It seems like this week there was such a theme of people calling off their tours. Pussycat Dolls, Meghan Trainor, Post Malone pushed his back by 3 weeks, saying that his music just wasn't ready, but some people think maybe it has to do with low ticket sales.
2: They're actually calling this blue dot fever. You know when you go on the seat map on Ticketmaster and see all the blue dots?
1: Ooh.
2: They're the empty seats.
1: Oh.
2: So they're calling it blue dot fever.
1: Oh, just because they have so many blue dots left from people not buying tickets. But you know what? Life is expensive these days. Tickets prices are only going up. So I just feel like it's kind of like a broken system right now. People can't afford tickets. Artists can't afford them. Tour is just falling apart.
2: I feel like everyone went through a little period of splurging after the pandemic because they're like, I never know when we're going to get locked down again.
1: Yeah,
2: and
1: right.
2: I want to get out of the house and I want to go and see someone. And now that's kind of died off. And I just don't think that the urge to go to a live show is there as much as it was in the last couple of years.
1: That could be very much it. That's so fair. So hopefully no one else, though. Knock on wood.
2: Mm-hmm. Oh, yeah.

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1: I cannot believe we're already in week four next week. We've given away over $55,000.
0: No way.
1: Yeah.
0: Wow. I love, too, that like sometimes it's great because one person will win this big lump sum of money, but I like this one because it's $5,000 every day. So there's so many opportunities for people to win money.
1: It feels like it never stops. 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
1: Coming up next on the Weekender, we got to talk about everything that's going on Instagram right now.
2: It's a busy week on the feed this
1: week. I know. And there are a lot of users who are losing a lot of followers because they're bumping out a lot of bots. I checked my following right away. I was so scared.
2: Oh, really?
1: Yeah. Didn't lose any, though.
2: Oh, good. So. They're all genuine. They're all real.
1: Yeah.
2: Also, a new Instagram feature that I feel like people have been asking for years.
1: Really?
2: Yeah.
1: Okay. Let's talk about it.

0: That is Jamie Fine on The Weekender on Virgin Radio. I'm Shannon here with Miles. We got to talk about Instagram.
1: Yeah, a bit of an embarrassing week. The other day, Instagram decided to purge loads of fake accounts, loads of bots, as they call them. And so some of the most followed people lost millions of followers.
0: Oh, that is so embarrassing. I saw someone's comment that said someone they follow had 100,000 followers.
1: No.
0: The bots got rid of it, 10,000.
1: No!
0: 90% of their following was just bots. So there are some celebs as well. Their numbers start to fluctuate with that. Anyone that really bought followers.
1: But let's say, hypothetically, if Justin Bieber lost 5 million followers, that doesn't mean to say that he bought those followers once upon a time. It could have been the label he was with at the time. It could have been like anyone.
0: That would definitely be my excuse if I was an artist and then lost them.
1: Yeah, it wasn't me.
0: I'd be like, I don't know what that is, guys.
1: Yeah.
0: So also with that, though, Instagram announced that they are adding a dislike button.
1: Yeah, thumbs down button.
0: I don't know how I feel about this.
1: I think it's just for comments. I don't know if it's actually for the post itself.
0: Okay.
1: I think it's just a thumbs down if you dislike a comment. But I know a lot of people have been asking for this. Because it's like, if you can thumbs up, why can you not thumbs down?
0: Yeah, that's true. But I don't know. I just think there's so much negativity out there in the world. Why are we like adding a feature to allow people to show that?
1: Well, I guess it's not a thumbs up, is it? It's a heart. So it was a heart, and then it's a thumbs
0: and then
1: down?
0: Thumbs down. I wonder if the number of dislikes shows up on it, or if it just like pushes the comment down to the bottom so you don't really see it.
1: Or maybe it only shows you.
0: Whoa. Like YouTube.
1: Yeah.
0: Because they got rid of like how people being able to see how many people disliked the video.
1: I don't know how I feel about it.
0: Yeah, we'll have to see how it rolls out.
1: Mm.
0: We'll check back in.

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1: That is The Weeknd on Virgin Radio. I'm Shannon, and coming up next on The Weeknder, we're going to get into our Weeknder watch list and talk about what movies, what shows we've been watching that we think that you should be watching too. And mine is probably the most popular movie that's out right now.
2: I have a horror series.
1: Okay, interesting. I'm excited to hear more about that.

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7: 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You can end up riding in an ambulance, a police car, or a hearse. 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Your plan for a safe ride home can include a taxi, a designated driver, or public transit. 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
1: All right, it's time for our Weekender Watch List. Miles, I watched Devil Wears Prada 2, and I think it was fantastic.
2: Really? Is it made by the same person who did the Devil Wears Prada 1?
1: Yes, same director. So I think that is so important because he just totally embodied everything that the first movie was, but on a bigger, grander scale this time. I thought it was great.
2: Could there be a Devil Wears Prada 3?
1: Meryl says if there is, she wants Lady Gaga to take the lead.
2: Okay, they can't wait. They're not going to make us wait 20 years, though.
1: They better not. No. I don't know. I feel like, and this movie has made so much money, they're probably like, oh, wait, let's do this again.
2: Yep.
1: So we could see Devil Wears Prada 3, but if you are thinking about seeing Devil Wears Prada 2 and you're hoping that it lives up to the first one, it definitely does.
2: All right. I have a horror comedy series.
1: Interesting.
2: I know. What How do you feel about that? Do you like scary, funny things?
1: Yeah, if it's done correctly.
2: Yeah.
1: Yeah, what's the show?
2: It's called Widow's Bay. It's on Apple TV, and it's getting incredible reviews. New episodes every Wednesday. Imagine Parks and Rec crashed into a Stephen King novel. That's what they're saying. Yeah, it's about this tiny, foggy New England island, and the mayor is trying to figure out why it's cursed, basically. He's trying to get it on the map as a tourist spot, but things keep going wrong.
1: I like that. That was a good tease for the show. Ooh, I'm interested. I'll have to check it out. You said it's out already?
2: It's out already. Yeah, first couple episodes out already.

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1: This time next week, Harry Styles' brand new world tour will be underway. 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
2: That is, it's like the craziest contest that we've had. 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
1: We'll tell you all about it next, and let's talk about that ring one more time, because it's insane.
2: It's huge.